We were lovers for the first time, running on the red lights. The middle finger was a peace sign, yeah. We were sipping on emotions, smoking and inhaling every moment. It was reckless and we

They say the holy water's watered down, and this town's lost its faith. Our colors will fade eventually, so if our time is running out, day after day, we'll make the mundane a masterpiece. Oh my love, I take one look at you, you

let's get the party started. See you at the bar, you was hardly talking. That's when I knew that your heart was scarring. Friends to lovers need a part to star in. Like, wait, babe, let me

Hi, everyone, and a big thank you to Sandra Steenbergen for getting our Saturday morning off to a great start. I'm Clive Vickers-Clark, and for the next 2 hours, I'll be taking you on a trip down memory lane with some of the greatest oldies ever recorded, with the Golden Oldies Show right here on Ems Fechtevelle. And to start us off, we had The Fat Man, Fats Domino's first hit from way back in 1949. And believe it or not, that was 77 years ago. Now, turn the volume up a bit, as this next track is a bit quiet.

Shout was originally written and recorded by the Isley Brothers back in 1959. It wasn't a big hit, though, only reaching number 47 on the US charts. It did, however, manage to get a gold disc due to the fact that it was around a long time and remained popular. The version that most of us will know, though, is the debut single from the Scottish singer Lulu, which climbed to number 7 in the UK singles charts back in 1964. It was re-released in 1986, but this time it only managed to reach number 8. And we stay in 1964 for our next track.

This track from Wayne Fontana and the Mindbenders was their fifth single and their first top 10 hit, climbing to number 5 in 1964. The song had already been a major hit in the US from Major Lance, but it didn't do so well with it this side of the water, only getting to number 40. Wayne Fontana had a somewhat colourful life. He appeared in court in 2007, dressed as Lady Justice, complete with sword, blindfold and crown, claiming that Justice was blind, and then he dismissed his lawyers. He appeared in court to answer charges of pouring petrol over the bonnet of a bailiff's car and setting fire to it with the bailiff still inside. He was unfortunately found guilty. And who else is in court with us in this hour? Well, a quick look at the brief and I can see Chuck Berry, the Troggs who will be visiting a girl like you. We'll be taking a letter for R.B. Greaves before joining Jan and Dean on a trip to Surf City. But before that comes to pass, we're going to visit the naughty lady of Shady Lane.

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A Certain Smile was the title song to a 1958 film of the same name. In the film, Johnny Mathis sings the song himself in an elegant restaurant while the other patrons listen. The songs are charted on both sides of the Atlantic that year. Johnny Mathis was a keen sportsman and at university set a high jump record that at the time just 3 inches short of the Olympic record. He was invited to join the 1956 USA Olympic team, which he declined, and his university record is still one of the highest there. Johnny is now 90 years old and he only retired from touring and performing last year. The track, A Certain Smile, is perhaps his most well-known song. And I bet he was no poor little fool either.

Poor Little Fool was written by Sharon Sheely after meeting Elvis Presley, who encouraged her to write. She wrote the song after a short-lived relationship with Don Everly of the Everly Brothers. She wanted Ricky Nelson to record the song and drove to his house, telling him her car had broken down. Naturally, Ricky came to her aid, whereupon Sharon surprised him with the song. Ricky recorded the song with the Jordanaires, better known as Elvis Presley's backing group, as vocal backing. The song became the first number one hit on the new Billboard Hot 100 chart, where it stayed for 2 weeks. Now, our next track started life as a traditional Scottish sailor song called Farewell to Ta Wathie.

Bob Dylan wrote Farewell Angelina in the mid-60s, but he only attempted to record it just the once, and that was during the recording sessions for his 1965 album Bringing It All Back Home. It did get released, though, in 1991 on the bootleg series of albums. Our version comes to the unmistakable Joan Baez and is the title track from a 1965 album. In the UK, a single version of the track was released, about half as long as the Dylan original. The album was a top 10 hit on both sides of the pond that year. Joan is now well into her 80s and is still performing and campaigning. Now me, I was born far too soon.

Del Shannon is one of those singers who enjoyed greater popularity outside of the USA than he did at home. Apart from his first two hits, Runaway and Hats Off to Larry, Del didn't have any more top 10 hits in the USA until 1964's Keep Searching. In the rest of the world, Del remained very popular, with Two Kinds of Teardrops being one of the many top 10 hits that Del had in the UK, getting to number 5 in the UK singles charts back in 1963. Now, our next track was written about one of the writer's girlfriends.

The song, Venus in Blue Jeans, was written by Howard Greenfield and Jack Keller, was originally a hit in the US with Jimmy Clanton back in 1962. Jack Keller was going out with a girl called Eileen Berner at the time, and it's Eileen that is the subject of the song. On this side of the pond, Venus in Blue Jeans was a number four hit for Mark Winter on the UK singles charts in 1962. As well as singing, Mark also had a very successful acting career and appeared in films and on TV. He currently lives in Sussex in southern England and tours the UK with the Agatha Christie Theatre Company. And I suppose the Venus in Blue Jeans is a bit like this next track.

Paper Dolls were a female vocal trio from Northampton in the English Midlands. They're a bit before their time and predate other girl groups such as Atomic Kitten and Bananarama. Like the Spice Girls, all the members of Paper Dolls had nicknames. There was Sue Tiger Mathis, Pauline Spider with a Y, Bennett and Sue Copper Marshall. The trio only had the one chart hit, Something Here in My Heart, getting to number 11 on the charts in 1968, and the trio split up in 1970. Now, do you remember the band The Grateful Dead?

Take a Letter, Maria, was written and recorded by the soul singer R.B. Greaves. It was recorded in August 1969 at the Muscle Shoals Studios, using the in-house studio musicians. One of them was the backing vocalist Donna Jean Thatcher, who later became Donna Jean Godshow of the band The Grateful Dead. Take a Letter, Maria reached number 2 on the US Hot 100 charts and sold over 2 million copies. And it's time now to make a trip, and I know the best place to go.

Surf City was the first surfing type single to reach number one on the US single charts. Co-written by Brian Wilson of the Beach Boys and Jan Berry of Jan and Dean, it was the first of many surfing or hot rod type hits for Jan and Dean. The duo continued writing and recording and performing up to Jan Berry's death in 2004. Now the news and weather at 2 o'clock is coming up fast, and we'll wander off to meet it with Cilla Black and You're My World, and appropriately enough, You Ain't Seen Nothing Yet from Backman Turner Overdrive.

I'm Alive was the first number one hit for the Hollies, spending 3 weeks on top of the UK singles charts in 1965. In all, the Hollies had over 30 of their singles make it onto the UK single charts, and during the 1960s spent a total of 231 weeks on the charts. Like the Rolling Stones, they're one of the few British groups in the 60s that have never disbanded, and they continue to perform and record today. Now let's go and knock on some wood.

Eddie Floyd, who as well as singing Knock on Wood, also co-wrote it with Steve Cropper, has had a long and distinguished career in soul music. His career started back in 1956 and is still recording, performing today, although he has just turned 88. Knock on Wood was first intended for Otis Redding, but Stax Records released the Eddie Floyd version instead. There have been over 100 cover versions, most notably from Amy Stewart back in 1979. And who else have been knocking on our door in this hour? Well, we have some bad weather coming up with Lou Christie. We'll be having one fine day with the Chiffons, and we'll inspect the house that Jack built and visit we'll visit a fool's paradise. But first, we have that weather warning.

The classical Roy Orbison track, Only the Lonely, was recorded back in 1960. But back in 1958, Roy was living in a small apartment with his wife and a young baby, and he had taken to sitting in his car to write his songs. Then one day his friend, Joe Melson, tapped on the car window and suggested they write songs together, but they didn't have a great deal of success until Only the Lonely. They first offered it to Elvis Presley and the Everly Brothers, but they all turned it down, so they decided to record it themselves. The song went on to become perhaps one of Roy's most well-known hits, topping the charts around the world. As did this guy.

Perhaps better known as a hit for Ketty Lester back in 1962, getting to the upper reaches of the top 10, our version comes unmistakably from Elvis Presley. Elvis recorded and released his version of Love Letters in 1966, only reaching number 19 on the US charts, and it only stayed on the charts for just 7 weeks. Elvis then re-recorded the song again in 1970, using it as the title song for his 1971 album Love Letters from Elvis. The English singer Alison Moyer has also released a version which is well worth the listen. Now, Cliff Richard used to be these guys' supporting act.

The Kaelin twins were actually that, twin brothers Hal and Herbie Kaelin. The track we just played, When, was their only really big hit, getting to the top spot on the charts back in 1958, becoming the first set of twins to reach the top of the charts in the UK. They made just one UK tour and were supported on that by Cliff Richard. Then in 1989, Cliff invited them to appear at Wembley Stadium with him at his event concerts, paying tribute to the 1950s and 60s TV pop music shows. And we're off for a quick dip into Deep Blue.

One of the founding members of the Bonzo Dog Doodah Band was Neil Innes, who wrote and appeared in some of Monty Python's sketches. Although the band released several singles from the mid-60s to the early 70s, their only chart entry is I'm the Urban Spaceman, which reached number 5 on the UK singles charts back in 1968. Now, some 40 years after its initial release, Hey Baby was a hit again.

Hey Baby was first a hit for Bruce Chanel back in 1961, getting to number one on the US and number two in the UK. Bruce started his career performing on the American radio show Louisiana Hayride, where he met the harmonica player Delbert McClinton, who plays the harmonica riff on Hey Baby. The two of them joined forces and started playing country music together. The second time around, Hey Baby was a hit around Europe in 2001 for the Austrian singer DJ Ötzi. And now here's an interesting house.

When Mark Darbo was lead singer for Manfred Mann, he wrote Handbags and Glad Rags as a message to teenage girls that there are far better values than being trendy, a message that could still be appropriate today. The first person to record Handbags and Glad Rags was Chris Farlow, and it's also Mark Darbo that was the producer on the single. Farlow's version of the song only made it to number 33 on the charts back in 1967. And it's time for a B-side, I think,

Fool's Paradise is the B-side of Think It Over, a hit for the Crickets in 1958. Buddy Holly was more popular in the UK than in the States, with Fool's Paradise and Think It Over getting to number 11 in the UK, but only managing number 27 in the States. Although it's unmistakably Buddy Holly, the song was released on the Brunswick label, and so it was credited to the Crickets, not just to Buddy Holly or Buddy Holly and the Crickets. And yes, I am sure.

Are You Sure? was Britain's entry to the 1961 Eurovision Song Contest and came second for the third time in a row. Although they were marketed as brothers, the Allisons weren't actually related. After the chart-topping success of Are You Sure, the Allisons continued to record without much success and disbanded in 1963. They got back together a few times over the years to make short tours and to keep the name alive, although sometimes guest artists were used. Now, having seen where it is, I think this could be a great place to go.

Unfortunately, that appears to be the end of the show for this week. As always, thank you all for tuning in, and I look forward to seeing you all again on the 18th of July for another edition of the Golden Oldie Show, right here on Ems Festivella. After the news and weather at the top of the hour, Ingo Merton will be here with all the news and views from the short song for Aina across the region, so do stay with us for an interesting afternoon. From me, Clive Vickers-Clark, thank you for your company this afternoon. Have yourselves a wonderful week ahead, and you all take care out there. We leave you this week with the Animals, and we've got to get out of this place. And I once got a slight telling off for playing the track. I had dedicated it to the inmates of the prison next door to the studios. Now, until we meet again, keep the music playing and the memories alive. Bye!